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1: 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India rejects objections raised by a US lawmaker on proposed FCRA bill, says legislation is country's internal matter. Jharkhand government holds first formal talks with protesting students over alleged irregularities in recruitment examinations. US Senate passes Russia sanctions bill seeking 100% tariff over five countries, and heavy to very heavy rainfall likely over East Rajasthan and Odisha today. And now the news in detail. Prime Minister Narendra Modi will address the 57th convocation ceremony of the Indian Institute of Technology, IIT Delhi, today. He will address over 3,000 graduating students, including 587 PhD scholars, who will be conferred their degrees during the ceremony. We have more from our correspondent.
2: Prime Minister Narendra Modi will present the institute's most prestigious honors, including the President's Gold Medal, Director's Gold Medal, Shankar Dayal Sharma Gold Medal and Perfect 10 Gold Medal to the meritorious students during the ceremony. Further, Mr. Modi will also inaugurate Param Pragya, an AI-powered high-performance supercomputing facility established at the Sonipat campus of IIT Delhi. The state-of-the-art facility is expected to significantly enhance the institute's capabilities in AI, data science, advanced computing and interdisciplinary research. In a social media post, the Prime Minister has said that IIT Delhi has always made a rich contribution in the fields of research and innovation. Mr. Modi said that he looks forward to being among the students and teachers of this pioneering institute. Shivang Mishra, Akashwani News, Delhi.
1: Israel Prime Minister Benjamin Netanyahu has thanked Prime Minister Modi after the two leaders reviewed progress in various aspects of partnership. Mr. Netanyahu wrote in a social media post responding to Mr. Modi's post regarding the conversation between the two leaders. During the phone call on Thursday evening, both leaders reviewed progress on various aspects of the India-Israel Special Strategic Partnership and also discussed the current situation in West Asia. Payments Council of India, PCI, has announced that UPI will continue to be free for consumers. We have a report.
3: In a statement, the PCI affirmed that every Indian can continue to make instant digital payments without any transaction charges. It also noted that small merchants will not be charged for accepting digital payments. The PCI added that banks, fintech companies, NPCI and the RBI have been investing in technology, cybersecurity, fraud prevention and innovation to maintain UPI's reliability. The PCI clarified that any applicable merchant service charges, which are commercial arrangements solely between merchants and payment providers, do not mean that consumers pay to use digital payments. It highlighted that UPI has become a critical national digital infrastructure used daily by many citizens. The PCI further noted that as transaction volumes continue to grow, sustained investment in security, resilience, innovation, fraud prevention and infrastructure will remain essential to ensure UPI reliably serves consumers and businesses for years to come. With Bhanu and Suparna, Chirag Jha, Akashwani News, Delhi.
1: India has rejected the objections raised by a US lawmaker on the proposed Foreign Contribution Regulation Amendment Bill, saying that its legislative matters are its internal affairs in which the decisions are taken by the Parliament. External Affairs Ministry spokesperson Randhir Jaiswal said this during a media briefing in New Delhi while replying to a question in this regard.
4: We have seen the comments. Legislative matters concerning India are our internal affairs on which decisions are taken by the parliament of our country. I would also like to point out that there are several nations, including the United States, which regulate the flow of foreign funds.
1: On safety and security of Indian vessels and seafarers, Mr. Jaiswal said, New Delhi attaches high priority to the issue.

0: He said Indian missions all across Gulf region are in constant contact with the Ministry of Shipping and Maritime authorities in those countries. He said India continues to call for a safe and unimpeded navigation and free flow of commerce through international waterways.
1: While we are coordinated with Ministry of Shipping and local authorities in West Asia in the Gulf region, we continue to call for safe and unimpeded navigation and free flow of commerce through international waterways. We also call upon all parties to refrain from targeting civilian infrastructure and civilians, especially commercial vessels and seafarers.
0: Replying to the defense pact between Pakistan, Turkey and Saudi Arabia, the spokesperson said the development is being closely followed. On recent defense pact between Pakistan and Somalia, Mr. Jaiswal said India continues to follow these developments closely. Union Home and Cooperation Minister Amit Shah will inaugurate the new office of the National Urban Cooperative Finance and Development Corporation Limited today in Mumbai. The Home Minister will also interact with the representatives of State Urban Cooperative Bank Federations and District Associations of Maharashtra. During the program, a memorandum of understanding will be exchanged between the corporation and the National Forensic Sciences University. The collaboration will play an important role in strengthening cyber security, technological capabilities and institutional capacity in the urban cooperative banking sector. Mr. Shah will later attend the BSE International Convention Center alongside Maharashtra Chief Minister Devendra Fadnavis. He will also inaugurate a security operations center to strengthen the cyber security of urban cooperative banks. Union Education Minister Prahlad Joshi has reaffirmed that government is committed to ensure timely and effective execution of programs aimed at strengthening India's education ecosystem. He said this while chairing a meeting with senior officials of the Education Ministry held last night after returning to New Delhi from the 13 BRICS Education Ministers meeting. In a social media post, Mr. Joshi said the meeting reviewed various ongoing initiatives of the ministry and discussed implementation priorities to ensure their timely and effective execution. He said that the meeting also provided an opportunity to align government's efforts with the vision of building an inclusive, future-ready and globally competitive education system. This is Akashwani giving you the news. For quick news updates round the clock, follow us on our X handle at AIR News Alerts. And for details of these stories and more, log on to our website www.newsoneair.gov.in and download the News on AIR app. The first formal talks between the Jharkhand government and the students' delegation were held late yesterday evening amid the ongoing agitation over alleged irregularities in the JPSC and JSSC examinations. Meanwhile, the investigation into the matter and political activities surrounding the issue have also gathered pace. Our correspondent has filed this report.
2: During the nearly 1.5 hour meeting, the students reiterated their demands for transparency in the recruitment examinations, an impartial probe into the alleged irregularities and comprehensive reforms in the recruitment process. Four state ministers and the development commissioner represented the government in the talks. The minister said the government would take positive steps on the students' demands and assured them that all issues raised during the meeting would be placed before the chief minister. The students described the talks as positive but said their sit-in protest and hunger strike would continue until a written decision is taken and concrete action is initiated on their demands. They also said that if no satisfactory decision is taken by August 10th, they will go ahead with their proposed assembly gherao. Mahvish Rahman, Akashwani News, Ranchi.
0: As the nation gears up to celebrate the 80th Independence Day, a group of 30 women and young girls undergoing skill development training at the State Bank of India Rural Self-Employment Training Institute, Udhampur, are contributing to the patriotic spirit by hand-stitching national flags, Tiranga-themed accessories and decorative items under the Har Ghar Tiranga campaign. Akashwani Jammu correspondent reports that the initiative blends skill development with patriotism, providing trainees with practical tailoring and stitching experience while supporting the nationwide movement that encourages every household to proudly hoist the national flag during Independence Day celebrations. The India Meteorological Department or IMD has forecast heavy to very heavy rainfall over East Rajasthan and Odisha today.

0: According to IMD, thunderstorm accompanied with lightning and gusty winds are expected to prevail over Lakshadweep, North Interior Karnataka, Tamil Nadu, Puducherry and Karaikal today. In Kerala, rain warning continues in all districts of the state for today as well. Orange alert has been issued in 7 districts. More details from our Thiruvananthapuram correspondent.
1: Rain warning have continued in all districts of the state for more than 7 days. Today, orange alert indicating the possibility of isolated very heavy rainfall has been declared in Kasaragod, Kannur, Wayanad, Kozhikode, Kottayam, Alappuzha and Pathanamthitta districts. Yellow alert is in force in all the other districts in Kerala. Moderate rainfall has been occurring across all districts of the state since midnight. Smithy M. Palluruthi, Akashvani News, Thiruvananthapuram.
0: In Odisha, a low-pressure area is likely to form over the Bay of Bengal today, triggering widespread rainfall across the state, with schools closed across Mayurbhanj district. Today, as a precaution and several rivers rising, concerns over fresh flooding have increased in the rain-affected districts. More from a correspondent.
2: Heavy rain is likely to continue across Odisha as a low-pressure area is expected to form over Bay of Bengal today. The India Meteorological Department has issued an orange warning for 6 districts and a yellow warning for 24 districts for casting heavy to very heavy rainfall at several places. The orange warning districts are Sundargarh, Jharsuguda, Bargarh, Sambalpur, Keonjhar and Mayurbhanj. All schools in Mayurbhanj have been closed today as a precautionary measure in view of the heavy rain forecast. Meanwhile, the rising water level of the Jalaka River in Basta of Baleswar has heightened the flood threat in the district. Authorities are keeping a close watch on the situation while people in vulnerable and low-lying areas have been advised to remain alert. Prakash Das for Akashvani News, Bhubaneswar.
0: The US Senate has voted to approve a bill to sanction Russia and key buyers of its petroleum products, such as China and other countries, claiming that such trade helps fuel the Ukraine war. The bill, renamed the Lindsey Graham Sanctioning Russia and Iran Act of 2026, was approved by the Senate by an 86-11 vote. This bill will allow President Trump's administration to impose 100% tariff on goods from countries that are top 5 importers of Russian oil and gas. With that, the bill would also extend the expiration date of the Iran Sanctions Act of 1996 till 2031, which penalizes companies that invest in Iran's energy sector. On to sports. In badminton, Indian shuttler Ashmita Chaliha will face compatriot Rakshita Ramaraj in the women's singles semi-finals of the Korea Masters Super 300 tournament in Asan this morning. Ashmita Chaliha and Rakshita Ramaraj won their respective quarterfinal matches to advance to the semi-finals. Ashmita pulled off the biggest upset of the tournament, defeating top seed and world number 22 Hina Akechi of Japan. Rakshita also rallied from a game down to beat third seed and compatriot Tanvi Sharma to book her place in the last 4. At the Asian Youth and Junior Weightlifting Championships in Tashkent, India's Titli Maji clinched a silver medal in the women's 45kg category, marking an impressive start for the country. She secured the medal with a total lift of 145kg, comprising 65kg in the snatch and 80kg in the clean and jerk. Parishmita Gogoi finished 4th in the same event. And now for a look at today's newspapers, it's over to Shagun Chopra.
3: Thank you, Anuja. A Hindustan Times headline says, MEA rebuffs US lawmakers. Criticism on FCRA bill says it's India's internal matter. As part of the center's strategy to counter China's repeated attempts to rename places of the Indian side, the Times of India cites, in snub to China, government maps 27 Arunachal border locations with standard names. And finally, the Hindu carries a story marking a major leap in human wildlife conflict management with AI-driven digital sentries bringing new hope to Kerala's high-risk forest zones in repelling wild animals with 100% success rate. And with that, it's back to you, Anuja.
0: Thank you, Shagun. And now, before we end the bulletin, the headlines once again. Prime Minister Narendra Modi to present IIT Delhi's highest honours to meritorious students during convocation ceremony today. UPI transactions to remain free for consumers and small merchants clarifies APEC's digital payments body PCI. India rejects objections raised by a US lawmaker on proposed FCRA bill, says legislation in country's internal matter. Jharkhand government holds first formal talks with protesting students over alleged irregularities in recruitment examinations. US Senate passes Russia sanctions bill seeking 100% tariff.

over 5 countries. And heavy to very heavy rainfall likely over East Rajasthan and Odisha today. And with that, we end the morning news. Have a nice day.

0: This is Akashvani, the news read by Valsa Williams. Prime Minister Narendra Modi today urged the students of the Indian Institute of Technology, IIT Delhi, to keep national interest at the center of their decisions and ask themselves how their actions can benefit the country and address its needs. Mr. Modi made these remarks while addressing the 57th convocation of IIT Delhi. The Prime Minister said new sectors are emerging in the country, offering fresh opportunities for the youth. He cited sectors such as semiconductors, space and drones, and said India is working towards becoming self-reliant across all sectors. Mr. Modi said this drive towards self-reliance will serve as a strong foundation for building a Viksit Bharat.
1: Aaj Bharat economic self-reliance, technological self-reliance, industrial self-reliance, ऐसे हर सेक्टर में आत्मनिर्भर बनने के लिए काम कर रहा है. यही विकसित भारत की मजबूत नींव का सबूत है. इस मजबूत नींव पर आपको एक भव्य सुंदर विकसित भारत का निर्माण करना है.
0: Further elaborating on India's efforts in the semiconductor sector, Prime Minister Modi said production has begun at India's first semiconductor unit. Union Education Minister Prahlad Joshi, Chairperson Board of Governors of IIT Delhi Harish Salve and Director IIT Delhi Professor Rongwan Banerjee were also present in the ceremony. On the occasion, the Prime Minister also inaugurated a high-performance computing facility, Param Pragya, at IIT Delhi. Union Minister for Ports, Shipping and Waterways, Sarbanand Sonowal, today said that seafarers remain at the heart of India's maritime growth story and reaffirmed the government's commitment to ensuring that every seafarer is safe, respected and supported. Speaking at a national stakeholder interaction on seafarer security, safety and welfare in Mumbai, Mr. Sonowal said India has emerged as one of the world's leading seafaring nations. On the occasion, eSamudra, a comprehensive digital maritime governance platform, was also inaugurated. The platform aims to provide seamless, transparent and citizen-centric services to seafarers, shipping companies, ports, service providers and other maritime stakeholders. Union Home and Cooperation Minister Amit Shah has stressed the need for stronger cyber security and digital safeguards for urban cooperative banks. Addressing the Sahakar Nav Kranti program in Mumbai today, Mr. Shah said digital transaction frauds are on the rise and called for stronger forensic support to ensure banking safety. He highlighted the importance of collaboration with the National Forensic Science University in tackling cyber and financial crimes. The Home Minister also launched a security operations centre which will provide round-the-clock cyber surveillance and security support to urban cooperative banks. Chief Justice of India Surya Kant has stressed that justice must travel to the citizen rather than expecting citizens to travel to the justice system. He was addressing the inaugural session of the West Zone Regional Conference of the National Legal Services Authority in Indore today. The CJI said meaningful access to justice requires legal institutions to reach people who are unable to approach them. He noted that the three pillars of the conference, dialogue, dignity and inclusion, gave practical meaning to the constitutional promise of equal justice. The 11th BRICS Culture Ministers meeting was held in Bhopal today under India's BRICS chairship. The meeting adopted the Bhopal Declaration aimed at strengthening cultural cooperation among BRICS member and partner countries. Representatives from 14 countries, including 10 BRICS members and 4 partner countries, took part in the meeting. The delegates discussed ways to promote cultural and creative industries. They also focused on creating more opportunities for artists. The meeting discussed using digital platforms to help artists reach wider markets. Protecting and restoring cultural heritage was another key focus. The Intermeteorological Department, IMD, has issued an orange colour warning for heavy to very heavy rainfall over Rajasthan and Odisha today. According to the IMD, thunderstorms accompanied by lightning and gusty winds are expected to prevail over Lakshadweep, North Interior, Karnataka, Tamil Nadu, Puducherry and Karaikal today. The IMD has also predicted heavy rainfall with thunderstorms and lightning in various parts of the country over the next 2 to 3 days. And with that, we end this news bulletin.

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1: Further elaborating on India's efforts in the semiconductor sector, Prime Minister Modi said production has begun at India's first semiconductor unit.
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1: 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safeguards for urban cooperative banks. Addressing the Sahakar Navkranti program in Mumbai today, Mr. Shah said digital transaction frauds are on the rise and called for stronger forensic support to ensure banking safety. The National Urban Cooperative Finance and Development Corporation, NUCFDC, and the National Forensic Sciences University signed a memorandum of understanding in the presence of Mr. Shah. The Home Minister highlighted the importance of collaboration with the National Forensic Science University in tackling cyber and financial crimes.
2: आज हमारे अम्ब्रेला ऑर्गेनाइजेशन और NFSU,
3: 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All these facilities will be made available together through a single bank in a box solution.
2: A bank in box se ho jayegi.
1: The Home Minister also launched a security operations center which will provide round the clock cyber surveillance and security support to urban cooperative banks. The government today announced a series of strategic memoranda of understanding MOUs with key industry leaders and ecosystem enablers, which are Cash Free Payments, Darwin Dynamics, Vultra India, Cars 24 and the Council for Startup India, CSI. The MOUs have been signed by the Ministry of Commerce and Industries Department for Promotion and Industry and Internal Trade, DPIIT. The Ministry of Commerce and Industry informed that the MOU signed with Cash Free Payments aims to strengthen digital infrastructure support for startups. The MOU signed with Vultra India Private Limited focuses on strengthening the technology infrastructure available to DPIIT recognized startups. Furthermore, the DPIIT has partnered with Cars 24 Services Private Limited to foster innovation, entrepreneurship and capacity building in India's mobility and automotive technology ecosystem. Meanwhile, the MOU signed with the Council for Startup India aims to strengthen support for DPIIT recognized startups by facilitating access to investment, strategic partnerships, mentorship, leadership development and global markets. India has achieved a major milestone in its clean energy journey, with the country crossing 300 gigawatts of installed non-fossil fuel-based electricity capacity. In a social media post, New and Renewable Energy Minister Prahlad Joshi highlighted that India's renewable energy capacity has surged by 400% over the last 12 years. Union Minister of Parliamentary Affairs Kiran Rijiju has welcomed the demand of Shiromani Akali Dal for immediate implementation of the Women's Reservation Bill in the country. In a social media post, Mr. Rijiju said everyone must come together to empower women with a fair and equitable delimitation that ensures equal representation. The Shiromani Akali Dal at a meeting of its senior leaders in Chandigarh had made this demand in another message while replying to a post by Leader of Opposition in the Lok Sabha, Rahul Gandhi. Mr. Rijiju said to implement women's reservation by the next general elections in 2029, the delimitation exercise based on the latest available census figures should be taken up at the earliest. The students' agitation in Jharkhand over alleged irregularities in JPSC, JSSC and other competitive examinations is intensifying. The matter has now reached the Supreme Court, while talks between the state government and various student organizations are underway. More from our correspondent.
4: A petition has been filed in the Supreme Court seeking cancellation and reconduct of the 14th JPSC preliminary examination over alleged irregularities. The petition seeks an independent inquiry committee headed by a retired judge and an independent audit of the entire examination process from question paper preparation to OMR scanning, coding, evaluation and preparation of results. Meanwhile, students protesting for several days at the Jaipal Singh Munda Stadium continue to press for their demands. The protesters say that verbal assurances will not be enough and that the agitation will continue until concrete results are visible. The state government has intensified its consultations with various student organizations. After holding talks with representatives of several organizations, the government has said that it will consider their demands and suggestions before taking further decisions. Mehvish Rahman, Akashwani News, Ranchi.
1: This is Akashwani giving you the news. For quick news updates round the clock, follow us on our X handle at AIR News Alerts. And for details of stories and more, log on to our website www.newsonair.gov.in and download News on AIR app. Welcome back to the news at 9. Iranian President Masoud Pezeshkian has reaffirmed Tehran's commitment to diplomacy to safeguard the country's national interests while asserting that Iran will not be forced to surrender. In an interview published on his official website, Mr. Pezeshkian defended his government's decision to negotiate with the United States and sign a Memorandum of Understanding, MOU, aimed at ending the war. He said Iran would honor its commitments as long as Washington fulfills its obligations under the agreement. He added that Tehran would have no obligation to continue the process if the United States fails to meet its commitments. Earlier, U.S. President Donald Trump had expressed confidence that the conflict with Iran could end soon. Speaking to reporters in the Oval Office, Mr. Trump reiterated that the U.S. remains committed to preventing Iran from acquiring a nuclear weapon. He also voiced optimism over ongoing negotiations concerning the Strait of Hormuz, one of the world's most important maritime routes for global oil and goods shipments. The MOU signed in June this year provided a 60-day window for the two countries to hold negotiations and work towards a lasting peace agreement. The 11th BRICS Culture Ministers meeting was held in Bhopal today under India's BRICS chairship. The meeting adopted the Bhopal Declaration aimed at strengthening cultural cooperation among BRICS member and partner countries. Representatives from 14 countries, including 10 BRICS members and 4 partner countries, took part in the meeting. The delegates discussed ways to promote cultural and creative industries. They also focused on creating more opportunities for artists. The meeting discussed using digital platforms to help artists reach wider markets. Protecting and restoring cultural heritage was another key focus. Chief Justice of India Surya Kant has stressed that justice must travel to the citizen rather than expecting citizens to travel to the justice system. He was addressing the inaugural session of the West Zone Regional Conference of the National Legal Services Authority in Indore today. The CJI said, "Meaningful access to justice requires legal institutions to reach people who are unable to approach them." The Intermeteorological Department has issued an orange alert for heavy to very heavy rainfall along over Uttarakhand and Chhattisgarh tomorrow. Heavy rainfall is also expected over Haryana, Chandigarh, Himachal Pradesh, Punjab, Uttar Pradesh, Bihar, Rajasthan, Jharkhand, Madhya Pradesh and parts of northeast India. The Met Department also predicted thunderstorms accompanied by lightning and gusty winds over Jammu and Kashmir, Andhra Pradesh, Kerala, Mahe, Karnataka, Tamil Nadu, Puducherry, Karaikal, Lakshadweep and the Andaman and Nicobar Islands tomorrow. Parts of New Delhi witnessed heavy rainfall today. Flood threat is mounting in Odisha, with rising Baitarni and Salandi rivers triggering fresh concerns in Bhadrak and other low-lying areas. We have more from our correspondent.
5: Odisha is witnessing another spell of heavy rain with a low pressure area formed over southwest West Bengal and adjoining North Odisha under the influence of an upper air cyclonic circulation. In Bhadrak, rising levels of Salandhi and Baitarani rivers have renewed flood fears. Several low-lying areas and villages in Bhadrak and Tihidi block remain inundated while water has entered vulnerable and previously breached points along the Salandhi and Nalia rivers. In Cuttack, Solan, Sapua and Kantia rivers have affected movement on parts of the old Cuttack-Sambalpur road with agricultural fields waterlogged. Heavy rain has disrupted normal life in several parts of the state with road communication cut off in many villages of Kuchinda in Sambalpur district and Hatadi in Keunzar district, besides several other areas. Authorities are closely monitoring the situation, particularly downstream areas, as more rainfall is forecast. Prakash Das for Akashvani News, Bhubaneswar.
1: In Jammu and Kashmir, the Amarnath Yatra will remain suspended from both the Altal and Pahalgam routes from August the 9th in view of track restoration works and adverse weather conditions. Divisional Commissioner Kashmir Anshul Garg said in a statement that the recent rains have necessitated repair and maintenance of vulnerable stretches along the Yatra tracks, with the restoration work being undertaken by the Border Roads Organization. Indian shuttler Smita Chaliha will take on China's Che Han in the women's singles final of the Korea Masters badminton tournament in Asan tomorrow morning. Smita reached the final after defeating fellow Indian Rakshita Ramraj 21-13, 16-21, 21-13 in the semi-final today. Indian lifters continued their impressive performance at the Asian Junior Weightlifting Championships in Tashkent, Uzbekistan today with a gold and a silver medal in the men's junior 60kg category. Tom Chumite won a total of 3 medals, gold in the overall category, bronze in the snatch and silver in the clean and jerk. He finished with a combined lift of 266kg. Guru Naidu Sanapati bagged 2 medals, silver in the overall category and silver in the snatch, along with bronze in the clean and jerk. And now before we end the bulletin, the headlines once again. Prime Minister Narendra Modi emphasizes importance of innovation, research and emerging technologies in shaping India's growth trajectory. Union Minister Amit Shah stresses need for stronger cyber security and digital safeguards for urban cooperative banks. Government signs strategic MOUs with key industry leaders to strengthen support to startups. Iranian president says his country is committed to diplomacy but will not surrender under pressure. Orange alert issued for heavy to very heavy rainfall over Uttarakhand and Chhattisgarh tomorrow. Flood threat again looms over Odisha with rising river levels. And in badminton, Smita Chaliha to face China's Che Han in women's singles final of Korea Masters tournament. That is all in the news at 9. Good night.

0: Spotlight. This is Akashvani. In the program Spotlight, now we bring you a discussion on Prime Minister's address at IIT Delhi convocation. The participants are K.G. Suresh, political analyst, and Nishit Kumar, anchor.
1: Prime Minister Narendra Modi today addressed the 57th convocation ceremony of IIT Delhi in the capacity of its chief guest. And on the occasion, the Prime Minister exhorted the students passing out to work towards making India a developed nation by 2047. And to discuss more about it, joined in by political analyst K.G. Suresh. Mr. Suresh, welcome to the show.
2: Thank you.
1: So, Mr. Suresh, as we heard Prime Minister speak at the convocation of IIT Delhi, exhorting students and others to work more towards making India a developed nation by 2047, laying stress more on STEM, science and technology. So how do you see this?
2: Well, I think that I am reminded of JFK's, John F. Kennedy's famous address, wherein he exhorted the youth of America that you should think about what you can do for the country. But there he had said that, you know, don't think about what your country can do for you. But in this speech, Prime Minister Modi also told them what the country has done for the youth, what the country is doing for the youth, the kind of opportunities that have been created, and how they should take advantage of those opportunities to contribute their might to the building of Viksit Bharat or developed India by 2047. And I think that this is a call, clarion call given by the Prime Minister, and he chose the occasion of the convocation of the Indian Institute of Technology, one of the premier institutions in the world. And what is interesting is that

0: improving the lot of my fellow countrymen and how I can contribute to a Viksit Bharat or a developed country. And I think that this was certainly a very important clarion call that he made.
1: Right, Mr. Suresh. In today's times, as we see the geopolitical developments, no country can afford to lag behind when it comes to science and technology. And emerging research opportunities, of course, for the youth goes without saying is the foundation on which they can build something for a developed nation. And IIT Delhi's 57th convocation was the apt occasion for Prime Minister to exhort the students passing out rather to make ample use of the emerging research opportunities at institutions like IITs and others. And let's listen into what he said on the occasion.
2: Artificial intelligence, data centers, critical minerals, deep sea exploration, batteries, power shortage, energy security, electric mobility, quantum computing, aise anek kshetra aapke talent, aapke innovation और आपकी लीडरशिप का इंतजार कर रहे हैं. प्राइम मिनिस्टर्स रिसर्च फेलोशिप हमारे प्रतिभाशाली युवाओं को रिसर्च करने का अवसर दे रही है. अनुसंधान नेशनल रिसर्च फाउंडेशन की स्थापना भी हुई है. 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
1: Mr. Suresh, how do you see the Prime Minister's statement?
0: You see, research and manufacturing are the two critical areas where we have been lagging behind. And the Prime Minister has been repeatedly focusing on them, whether it is the, you know, budgets, annual budgets, or the national education policy. He has been emphasizing, whether in the agriculture sector, whether in the space sector, whether in the defense sector, he has been putting a lot of stress on cutting edge research, because that is what segregates us from the developed countries. If we want to be a developed country, we need to make rapid strides in research. We need to make India a manufacturing hub. And for that, he has been exhorting youth. And the same thing he has done today also. He referred to the Prime Minister's Research Fellowship. He referred to the Research Development Innovation Schemes. He referred to the Anusandhan National Research Foundation. And he called for greater commitment from young researchers to strengthen India's research ecosystem, which is very important. He talked about One Nation, One Subscription, wherein the best of research journals are today available even in the small towns and rural areas in colleges, where the through one subscription, you can subscribe to that journal. The country has subscribed, institutions have subscribed for the benefit of the large number of students. And I believe that there is a renewed emphasis in his call, because that alone can take us to our cherished goal of Viksit Bharat 2047.
1: Mr. Suresh, Prime Minister talked about supercomputing, artificial intelligence, space science, so on and so forth. And he also emphasized great emphasis on the drone technology mission of India. Let's listen in what he said.
2: आज आप हमारे ड्रोन सेक्टर को भी देखिए. आज इस सेक्टर में युवा नई नई संभावनाएं तैयार कर रहे हैं. कहीं ड्रोन से खेतों में काम दिया जा रहा है, ड्रोन दवाइयां पहुंचा रहा है, ड्रोन देश की रक्षा सुरक्षा में मदद कर रहा है. और आज कहीं कोई युवा कह रहा है, फर्स्ट इन माई ब्लड लाइन टू मेक अ ड्रोन. साथियों, भारत के स्टार्टअप रेवोल्यूशन को इसी पीढ़ी के आप जैसे युवाओं ने ही तराशा भी है, ताकत भी दी है.
1: Mr. Suresh, what do you make out of this statement from the Prime Minister about drone technology?
0: Absolutely. You see, we have been extensively using drone, and whether you have seen it for you being used for precision strikes as a counter-terrorism measure, we have used it, and we have used it for agriculture. We have drone DDs. We have so many schemes where even women are being encouraged to use a drone for ensuring essential supply of essential items. I think that that's a great revolution that is waiting to be unraveled, and we need to harness the power of drones. And he spoke about you know, the emerging opportunities for young Indians, whether it is space technology, whether it is semiconductors, drones, artificial intelligence, data centers, quantum computing. I believe that, you see, because conventional jobs are today losing their sheen. So the young people are looking forward

0: new opportunities. And I think that the Prime Minister today laid a roadmap and he showed them, like, look, these are the opportunities which are available and this is what the government is doing. What you need to do is to have a commitment to excel in this field and you will get all possible support from the state, from the government. And I think that that was the essence of his clarion call today.
1: Mr. Suresh, talking of supercomputing, now the Prime Minister inaugurated the Param Pragya supercomputing facility at IIT Sonipat campus. How do you foresee the trajectory of AI-driven research changing at IIT Delhi and how will this impact the specific field of study?
0: Absolutely. I remember, you know, we were all elated long time back when for the first time, you know, we are a scientist developed the Param computer as a supercomputer. And we beat many countries in that. We were among the first countries to develop that. And one of the major innovations has been the advent of artificial intelligence in a big way. And today, by incorporating that, the Prime Minister with his farsightedness, we have seen that, you know, we organized only last year the AI summit, which witnessed the participation of the global AI leaders there. In the software sector, India is the global leader and Indians are the global leaders. You can find Indians in Silicon Valley. You can find them doing great work in Bangalore, in Cyberabad. You name it, they're all over. Similarly, Prime Minister has decided, the government of India is determined to ensure that in the AI sector too, India takes the big leap, you know. And so that India's using AI would be for the larger benefit of mankind, not just for its own profits. Our entire outlook is Vasudhaiva Kutumbakam. The whole world is one family. The whole universe is one family. As a knowledge economy, he wants to develop. And that is possible when we have emphasis on research, on technology, on manufacturing. And certainly today, this facility being inaugurated at the Sonipat campus of IIT Delhi is something which is, I look at it as a milestone.
1: Talking of manufacturing, Mr. Suresh, there was a time not so long back wherein we used to import large quantities, rather the major chunk of semiconductors from abroad. But now India is in that capacity of manufacturing semiconductors on a very large scale, and the Prime Minister highlighted in his address in the convocation. Let's listen in.
2: सेमीकंडक्टर सेक्टर का उदाहरण भी हमारे सामने है. जब हमने इस दिशा में कदम बढ़ाया तो कुछ लोगों ने सवाल उठाए, कहा गया भारत ये नहीं कर पाएगा. लेकिन आज पहली सेमीकंडक्टर यूनिट्स में प्रोडक्शन शुरू हो चुका है और मैं साफ मानता हूं चिप से लेकर के शिप तक सब कुछ यहीं पर आप ही के हाथों से बनेगा.
1: So, Mr. Suresh, Prime Minister's call from chips to ships vision, and he highlighting a shift towards domestic manufacturing in sectors as important as semiconductors. How do you look at it?
0: Absolutely. There is, you know, these are very critical for high-end technology. The semiconductor chips are so critical. And he said that chip is considered something very minute, which needs that kind of an approach. Yet at the same time, there is something as huge as the ships. So the ship building, ship breaking yard, ship building, these are areas where India can become the global leader. And facilities are being today developed across the country. Our ports are being developed where ships are being built. Private sector is being encouraged in a big way. So from chips to ships, There are opportunities galore. And that is why he said everything will be made here by your own hands. He was referring to the people of India, the youth of India, because there were questions which some people had raised internationally, whether India has the capacity. And India has shown. And he said that today production has begun in our semiconductor units. This is in a way the kind of major steps that this government has taken towards self-reliance, Atmanirbhar Bharat. And if we want to become an Atmanirbhar Bharat, the youth of this country will have to contribute. And he exhorted them today to contribute in their own way towards making these projects, these ambitious plans, a huge success.
1: Prime Minister also mentioned in his address in the convocation that those who learn, they win. Mr. Suresh, how can actually institutions foster a culture that prioritizes lifelong curiosity over immediate performance metrics?
0: Absolutely. You see, he gave some personal advice also, which is very psychological also. And I think that that's very important. When he told them to view their career as part of India's broader journey towards becoming a developed country, he said that they should keep national interest in mind while making important decisions. He also cautioned the graduates against measuring their career against those of their peers. They said, no, you should not be. Particularly, he referred to the social media, that you should not be looking at. He made a very important statement. He said that life is not a leaderboard. Your real race is not with someone else. It is with yourself. He said that. So I think that this is a motivation. So he told them that you should, instead of focusing on their own growth, you please continue to learn and preserve their curiosity when they begin their professional lives. That is why he gave the statement, ki jo sikhega wo jeetega. That means that if you are going to be on a constant learning curve, you will win. You will win. That's what he said.
1: Right.
0: So I think that these are key takeaways from his very important address to the youth of this country.
1: Thank you so very much, Mr. Suresh, for having joined us and shared your views on today's topic. Thank you.
0: Thank you. Thank you.
3: 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The participants were K.G. Suresh, political analyst, and Nishit Kumar, anchor. 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

0: This is Akashvani, the news read by Amrit Bhushan. Prime Minister Narendra Modi has emphasized importance of innovation, research and emerging technologies in shaping India's growth trajectory. Addressing the 57th convocation of Indian Institute of Technology, IIT Delhi, today, Mr. Modi urged the students to keep the national interest at the center of their decisions and ask themselves how their actions can benefit the country and address its needs. The Prime Minister said that new sectors are emerging in the country, offering fresh opportunities for the youth. He cited sectors such as semiconductors, space and drones and said India is working towards becoming self-reliant across all sectors. Mr. Modi said this drive towards self-reliance will serve as a strong foundation for building a Vikasit Bharat.
1: Aaj Bharat, economic self-reliance, technological self-reliance, industrial self-reliance, aise har sector mein आत्मनिर्भर बनने के लिए काम कर रहा है. यही विकसित भारत की मजबूत नींव का सबूत है. इस मजबूत नींव पर आपको एक भव्य सुंदर विकसित भारत का निर्माण करना है.
0: Further elaborating on India's efforts in the semiconductor sector, Prime Minister Modi said that production has begun at India's first semiconductor unit. Union Education Minister Prahlad Joshi, Chairperson Board of Governors of IIT Delhi Harish Salve and Director IIT Delhi Professor Rangan Ra Banerjee were also present in the ceremony. On the occasion, the Prime Minister also inaugurated a high-performance computing facility Param Pragya at IIT Delhi. Union Home and Cooperation Minister Amit Shah has stressed the need for stronger cybersecurity and digital safeguards for urban cooperative banks. Addressing the Sahakar Navkranti program in Mumbai today, Mr. Shah said digital transaction frauds are on the rise and called for stronger forensic support to ensure banking safety. The National Urban Cooperative Finance and Development Corporation, NUCFDC, and the National Forensic Sciences University signed a memorandum of understanding in the presence of Mr. Shah. The Home Minister highlighted the importance of collaboration with the National Forensic Science University in tackling cyber and financial crimes. The Home Minister also launched a security operations centre which will provide a round-the-clock cyber surveillance and security support to urban cooperative banks. The government today announced a series of strategic memoranda of understanding MOUs with key industry leaders and ecosystem enablers, which are cash-free payments, Darwin Dynamics, Vulture India, Cars 24, and the Council for Startup India, CSI. The MOUs have been signed by Ministry of Commerce and Industries Department for Promotion of Industry and Internal Trade, DPIIT. The Ministry of Commerce and Industry informed that the MOU signed with cash-free payments aims to strengthen digital infrastructure support for startups. The MOU signed with Vulture India Private Limited focuses on strengthening the technology infrastructure available to DPIIT-recognized startups. Union Minister of Parliamentary Affairs Kiran Rijiju has welcomed the demand of Shiromani Akali Dal for immediate implementation of the Women's Reservation Bill in the country. In a social media post, Mr. Rijiju said that everyone must come together to empower women with a fair and equitable delimitation that ensures equal representation. Iranian President Masoud Pezeshkian has reaffirmed Tehran's commitment to diplomacy to safeguard the country's national interests, while asserting that Iran will not be forced to surrender. In an interview published on his official website, Mr. Pezeshkian defended his government's decision to negotiate with the United States and sign a Memorandum of Understanding, MOU, aimed at ending the war. He said Iran would honor its commitments as long as Washington fulfills its obligations under the agreement. He added that Tehran would have no obligation to continue the process if the United States fails to meet its commitments. Earlier, US President Donald Trump had expressed confidence that the conflict with Iran could end soon. Indian shuttler Ashmita Chaliha will take on China's Qiu Han in the women's singles final of the Korea Masters Badminton Tournament in Asan tomorrow morning. Ashmita reached the final after defeating fellow Indian Rakshita Ramraj 21-13, 16-21, 21-13 in the semi-final today. And that is the end of this news bulletin.
2: आपण ऐकत आहात आकाशवाणी मुंबई केंद्राची अस्मिता वाहिनी, तसंच आकाशवाणी सिंधुदुर्ग नगरीवरूनही आपण आमचे कार्यक्रम ऐकू शकता. रात्रीचे 11:10 होत आहेत. आमची आजची शेवटची सभा समाप्त होत आहे. पुन्हा भेटूया उद्या पहाटे 5:50 अस्मिता वाहिनीच्या पहिल्या सभेमध्ये. दरम्यान आपण ऐकू शकाल एअर मराठी DTH उपग्रह वाहिनीचे कार्यक्रम. नमस्कार, शुभरात्री, जय हिंद.